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2: สวัสดีค่ะ and thank you for joining us for the morning edition of NBT World Brief. You're with me, Thra Thirakaosan. Ahead of the mobile cabinet meeting in Songkhla province, government agencies, the private sector and civil society have been working on policy proposals to address development and disaster management in the border provinces.The discussions covered four key areas of the economy, society, security, and disaster management. Economic proposals include accelerating major infrastructure projects such as deep sea ports in Songkhla and Pattani, Yala Airport, motorways, double track railways, and border checkpoints, while promoting food tourism and the region's multicultural identity.Social proposals focus on the zero dropout policy, workforce skills development, and support for an aging population and vulnerable groups. Deputy Prime Minister Siyasak Phuongkhetkaew led the security session with proposals to strengthen international communications, intelligence operations, and border security with Malaysia, including smart checkpoints.Deputy Prime Minister and Transport Minister Piphat Ratchakitprakarn oversaw disaster management discussions, which called for funding for infrastructure and early warning systems. Reviews of budget regulations and stronger risk reduction and preparedness measures. The proposals will be finalized today before being submitted to the mobile cabinet meeting in Songkhla on September 1st.The Industry Ministry is pushing a new economic strategy for the five southern border provinces, focusing on rubber, food, bio-based industries, and halal products, while strengthening trade links with Malaysia and the wider ASEAN market.Industry Minister Warawut Silapa Acha said the government is turning local proposals into practical measures to generate income in Songkhla, Satun, Yala, Pattani, and Narathiwat. The strategy aims to link each province's strengths into a single supply chain from farmers and small producers to processing, branding, and markets.Industrial data for the first 6 months of 2026 shows wide disparities. Satun grew 26.5%, while Songkhla and Yala expanded 0.3% and 0.5%. Narathiwat contracted 1.1% and Pattani 15.2%, while the South overall fell 2.4%. The ministry will focus on local industries including rubber,seafood, palm oil, bio-based products, and halal goods, shifting from raw materials to higher value products for markets in Malaysia, ASEAN, and Muslim majority countries. It also plans to streamline permits through single window and e-license systems and promote automation and digital technology to cut costs and improve productivity.Minister Warawut said proposals will be prioritized based on urgency and readiness, with Songkhla positioned as a trade and logistics hub connecting the five provinces with Malaysia and ASEAN.
3: 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
2: Thailand's southern culture is getting a creative makeover with the culture ministry promoting Thai textiles, contemporary fashion, and cultural attractions as new reasons to explore the region. Culture Minister Sabida Thaiset has visited Songkhla to unveil the ministry's cultural plans for fiscal 2027, with a focus on turning the South's rich cultural heritage into new economic and tourism opportunities. Thai textiles and traditional dress were among the highlights, with a special showcase featuring 8 styles of royal-inspired Thai dresses, 3 styles of royal gifted shirts, as well as locally made cultural products. The event also explored how traditional designs and fabrics can be reimagined through contemporary fashion, creating products that appeal to today's consumers while preserving local craftsmanship. The minister also visited the National Museum in Songkhla to review its restoration and plans for new activities, with the aim of making museums more than places to preserve history, but also creative spaces and destinations for visitors. Meanwhile, the culture ministry is working to advance Songkhla Old Town and communities around Songkhla Lake toward World Heritage status. The province hopes to strengthen its profile as a major cultural tourism destination in southern Thailand, where heritage, local creativity, and modern experiences come together. The government is stepping up a crackdown on illegal goods, especially smuggled cigarettes, with more than 35,000 excise-related cases recorded in the first 11 months of the current fiscal year. The government says it is strengthening enforcement against illegal excise products under Prime Minister Anutin Chanwirakun's directive. The Excise Department reported 35,739 cases during the first 11 months of fiscal 2026, up 5.84% from the same period last year. Fines and estimated penalties totaled more than 6.27 billion baht, an increase of nearly 15%. Tobacco products accounted for the largest share of violations, followed by alcohol and fuel. The department is now preparing to adopt a data-driven enforcement approach using information on previous seizures, smuggling routes, and high-risk areas, along with data and tips from government agencies, businesses, and the public. Authorities say the approach will allow enforcement measures to be tailored to the level of risk in each area and strengthen efforts to prevent and suppress illegal excise goods.From local flavors and handmade crafts to marine adventures and community experiences, Phuket has brought the 5 Andaman provinces together for Andaman Alive, inviting visitors to discover a different side of Thailand's southern coast. The Andaman Alive Sustainable Tourism Festival has opened at Lam Promthep Viewpoint in Phuket, bringing together the unique charms of 5 Andaman provinces, Phuket,พังงา กระบี่ ตรัง and สตูล The event offers visitors a taste of what makes each destination special, with local communities and businesses turning their cultural heritage and way of life into new tourism experiences. Visitors can explore community-based tourism ideas, learn about marine conservation, and browse more than 60 local stalls featuring food, handicrafts, and locally made products. The festival also features live performances by well-known artists, creating a lively showcase of the Andaman lifestyle and culture. Organizers say the event aims to encourage travelers to look beyond the region's famous beaches and discover its communities, traditions, local flavors, and natural treasures, while ensuring tourism creates income for local people and supports the long-term sustainability of the Andaman region. And that wraps up our morning news report. Stay updated with the latest developments. And for more stories, simply scan the QR code on your screen to access our full coverage across all media platforms. Until next time, Swatika.

0: งขลาและปัตตานี provinces, Yala Airport, motorways, double track railways and modernized border checkpoints. They also propose long-term low interest loans, tax incentives and zoning reforms to support investment, manufacturing, tourism and higher value agricultural products.Social priorities include the government's zero dropout policy, workforce development, better healthcare capacity, and stronger support for an aging society and vulnerable groups. Participants also called for more rehabilitation centers to tackle drug-related problems. On security, proposals included stronger intelligence, border fencing with Malaysia, and smart checkpoints.For disaster prevention, officials called for better water management, flood control infrastructure, and real-time warning systems. Meanwhile, three cabinet ministers made a surprise late-night visit to Pattani and Yala, meeting security personnel on duty, hearing their concerns firsthand, and pledging stronger support to ensure frontline teams remain ready to protect local communities.Deputy Interior Ministers Daya Seet Thai Seet and Warasit Liang Prasit, who also serve as Deputy Commanders of the Volunteer Defense Corps, joined Digital Economy and Society Minister Chai Chanok Chitchop in visiting Volunteer Defense Corps personnel at Territorial Protection Units in Pattani and Yala provinces. The ministers spoke directly with personnel and listened to their concerns without any formal ceremony or advance arrangements.Minister Chai Chanok conveyed the Prime Minister's support, while Minister Jay Said and Minister Warasit stressed the need to keep personnel, weapons, equipment and vehicles ready for action at all times. They also called for regular emergency drills and strict adherence to local security plans. The visit was warmly received, with personnel pledging to perform their duties to the best of their ability to help maintain peace and protect local communities.The THAI passport is now open for use, giving eligible Thais access to advanced AI tools at no cost. More than 1.3 million people have already registered since the program opened for registration. The program gives Thai users access to 33 AI models from 14 providers, offering tools for image and video creation, music production, in-depth research,coding and website development. Digital Economy and Society Minister Chai Chanok Chitchop said AI is becoming increasingly important to Thailand's economy, workforce, education and public services. Data from Microsoft AI Economy Institute shows that the share of Thailand's working age population using generative AI rose from 9.1% to 12.4% in the first quarter of 2026. However, the figure remains below the global average. The government aims to make AI access a basic right for Thai citizens, helping reduce inequality and the cost of accessing advanced technology while improving AI skills and supporting the changing job market. The program aims to increase the proportion of Thais using generative AI from 12.4% to 23%. Thai citizens age 15 and above can register through aipass.go.th using a Google, Microsoft or Apple account, followed by identity verification through the Thangrat or Thai ID apps. And Thailand's women's volleyball team has made history, securing its first ever Olympic berth after a thrilling 5-set victory over China. The Asian champions are now heading to Los Angeles 2028, marking a landmark moment for Thai sport. Thailand's women's volleyball team has made history after defeating China 3-2 to win the Asian Championship 2026 and secure the country's first ever Olympic berth. The dramatic 5-set victory also earned Thailand a place at the FIVB Volleyball World Cup 2027, while securing its spot at the Olympic Games 2028 in Los Angeles. The historic achievement has drawn strong praise from the Thai government. Prime Minister and Interior Minister Anutin Chanwirakul congratulated the players, coaches, and support staff, praising their determination and hard work through the tournament. In a message posted on his personal page, the Prime Minister said the victory had brought happiness, encouragement, and pride to people across Thailand. He also highlighted the moment the Thai national anthem was played in China following the team's victory. Meanwhile, government spokesperson Ploy Thale Lakshmi Sangchan said the Prime Minister praised the team for its collective effort and determination in securing both the Asian title and Olympic qualification. The team is expected to return to Thailand tonight, arriving at Suvarnabhumi Airport at 9:15 p.m.
1: ก็ดีใจกับคนไทยทั้งประเทศนะคะวันนี้วอลเลย์บอลค่ะวอลเลย์บอลหญิงชนะและก็ได้มีสิทธิ์ได้ตั๋วเข้าไปในการแข่งกีฬาโอลิมปิกค่ะซึ่งเป็นครั้งประวัติศาสตร์ค่ะเมื่อกี้ก็นั่งลุ้นกับทีมงานว่าสถานการณ์เป็นยังไงมีการเช็คบอลกันหลายๆครั้งค่ะสุดท้ายแล้วก็ได้รับชัยชนะมาก็ขอแสดงความยินดีกับนักกีฬาทุกท่านแล้วก็โค้ชนะคะแล้วก็ยินดีกับประเทศไทยด้วยค่ะขอบคุณค่ะ
0: And that's the end of the midday edition of NBT World Brief. For more stories, you can simply scan the QR code on your screen to access our full coverage across all media platforms. Until next time, I'm Nawarat Wong Araya. Swadee ka.

สวัสดีค่ะ Good evening. Welcome to Newsline. I'm Cholapan Sanarula. Thank you very much for joining us on NBT and NBT World. It's Monday, the end of August. Let's take a look at tonight's top stories. Prime Minister and Minister of Interior Anuttin Chaimirakun presided over landmark agreements to construct two major bridge crossings in southern Thailand.Accompanied by Deputy Prime Minister and Transport Minister Pipat Ratchakit Prakarn and World Bank representatives, the Premier finalised development packs for the Songkhla Lake and also Koh Lanta projects. The Songkhla Lake Bridge will link Krasasin District in Songkhla directly with Khao Chaiason District in Pathalung. The engineering span will slash overland travel times between both provinces from nearly 2 hours to 15 minutes.The new bridge eliminates a lengthy 80-kilometer detour around the freshwater lake basin. In Kabi province, the Koh Lanta Bridge will connect the mainland to Koh Lanta Noi and Koh Lanta Yai. The permanent crossing replaces slow vehicle ferries, providing rapid emergency medical access and boosting coastal tourism. The design also incorporates dedicated bicycle lanes to promote sustainable eco-travel.Prime Minister Anuttin characterized the crossings as missing transport links uniting the Gulf of Thailand and the Andaman coast. Transport agencies and the World Bank are coordinating financing and engineering schedules to expedite construction. The completed network will expand regional trade and establish Thailand as a primary ASEAN logistics hub.Prime Minister Anuttin Chaimirakun convened a regional development strategy session in Songkhla province. The high-level consultation preceded an official mobile cabinet meeting dedicated to southern prosperity. The Premier gathered public and private sector leaders representing five southern border provinces, including Songkhla, Chattoon, Pattani, Yala, and

ราธิวาส Delegates presented integrated economic blueprints focusing on cross-border logisticsregional tourism promotion, and agricultural value chains. Local trade representatives urged the government to modernize customs checkpoints along the Malaysian border. Business leaders also requested improved highway links connecting farming districts directly with deep sea ports and export corridors. Community representatives emphasized the critical urgency of flood mitigation projects, municipal water distribution, and rural healthcare initiatives.Provincial administrators requested dedicated central funding to resolve seasonal tap water shortages and dredge major drainage channels. Officials also sought investment in vocational training centres to boost local household earnings. The Prime Minister pledged that the Cabinet will evaluate all regional proposals to fast-track shovel-ready infrastructure projects. He emphasised that central budget allocations must align directly with local community needs.These targeted investments will foster durable stability, job creation, and sustainable economic prosperity throughout the Deep South. Cabinet ministers have fanned out across Songkhla province to inspect community water projects ahead of an upcoming Moba cabinet meeting. Minister of Natural Resources and Environment, Suchat Chomklin, visited Namom district.He evaluated the community groundwater security project at Wattungkor Kositaram to bolster local drought resilience. Department of Groundwater Resources Deputy Director General Wari Wasiya Sinthudecha confirmed that the Mantungkor facility supplies reliable clean water to 430 households. The infrastructure serves over 1,200 rural residents.It also functions as a vital backup reserve during severe seasonal droughts. Meanwhile, in Hat Yai, Deputy Minister of Interior Jese Thaisaid inspected the Provincial Waterworks Authority branch office. The facility suffered heavy ground floor damage during major flooding in 2025. The minister ordered waterworks authorities to map evacuation centres and prepare dedicated water tankers to ensure uninterrupted supplies during monsoon emergencies. He also ordered the development of a specialised tap water network across southern border provinces. Although raw water sources remain abundant, inadequate pipe infrastructure limits clean distribution during dry seasons.The government aims to modernize municipal filtration and pipeline connectivity across the Deep South. Deputy Minister of Transport Patrapong Patrapasit traveled to Satun Province to evaluate coastal landing sites for commercial seaplane operations.The delegation surveyed coastal waters around Pak Bara Pier.Planners assessed coastal conditions to establish permanent marine aviation infrastructure. The field inspection extended to Mokop Petra National Park as part of an official provincial mission running through September 1st. Transport planners examined seasonal water depths, tidal wave conditions, and approach airspace parameters. Authorities evaluated whether commercial amphibious aircraft can establish direct air corridors connecting Satun's outer islands with premier Andaman resort destinations. Aviation officials emphasized that designated water landing zones must meet rigorous navigation safety protocols and avoid disrupting busy commercial ferry lanes. Planners are coordinating closely with marine conservation rangers.Flight paths must preserve sensitive coastal ecosystems and comply with strict National Park Environmental Protection regulations. The Transport Ministry convened follow-up feasibility discussions with tourism operators, local community leaders, and maritime agencies in Pak Bara. Introducing scheduled seaplane transfers will expand high-end travel options, slash transit times to remote island attractions, and elevate tourism revenue across Thailand's southern Andaman coast. The Ministry of Industry has launched a comprehensive enterprise empowerment fair in Songkhla province. The initiative helps SMEs navigate volatile international markets, high operating costs, and changing trade barriers.
Minister of Industry Warawut Silapa Acha presided over the opening ceremony in Hat Yai alongside State Development Bank executives. The government strategy focuses on providing low-interest working capital from SME Bank, practical digital coaching, and targeted financial aid for vulnerable business owners. Specialized training workshops demonstrated affiliate marketing tools and digital product tags. The sessions guide local entrepreneurs to convert everyday social media posts into direct commercial sales. Minister Warawut noted that domestic small businesses face mounting pressures from global economic slowdowns, strict green trade regulations, and fast-shifting consumer purchasing patterns. He emphasized that adopting digital commerce tools and upgrading product quality remain indispensable for provincial enterprises seeking sustainable competitive advantage. Moreover, the industry ministry reiterated that local enterprises form the fundamental backbone of the Thai economy. Minister of Agriculture and Cooperative Suria Jingrung Rungkit inspected a local rubber fund cooperative in Songkhla province. During the field inspection, the minister distributed operational support grants and marketing assistance funds to six local agricultural institutions. The financial subsidies aim to modernize cooperative processing machinery, upgrade latex grading standards, and expand direct wholesale distribution channels across domestic and international commodity markets. The ministerial delegation toured members' experimental farming plots where rubber trees are intercropped with Siamese rosewood alongside commercial pineapples. This agroforestry model creates supplementary income streams throughout the year. The integrated approach shields smallholder families from volatile global natural rubber price swings and unpredictable weather patterns. With that, we'll now take a short break, but don't go away just yet. Newsline will be right back with more national headlines.

0: Welcome back. You're watching Newsline. I'm Cholapansar Narula. Elected members of parliament representing southern border provinces have urged the government to include grassroots community leaders in regional security dialogues. Speaking ahead of the Mobile Cabinet meeting in Songkhla, Narathiwat lawmaker Amin Mayuso welcomed direct policy consultations between national ministers and elected constituency representatives. Amin stated that local lawmakers had previously been excluded from high-level security planning sessions. He emphasized that resolving regional conflict requires inclusive peace negotiations. The political dialogue should actively involve trusted community representatives and civic groups alongside state security agencies rather than relying exclusively on armed military operations. Meanwhile, Royal Thai Army Chief of Staff and ISOC Secretary General General Chayapuk Duong Prapat affirmed that forward security units continuously reassess tactical operations. He firmly dismissed the claims of intelligence delays. The general emphasized that defense planners are refining multi-agency analytical systems to counter emerging security threats on the ground. The Senate has approved an emergency borrowing decree authorizing the Ministry of Finance to raise 400 billion baht. The special funds will resolve an escalating energy crisis and buffer household living costs. Senators passed the emergency legislation with 135 votes in favor after debating quarterly expenditure oversight. Prime Minister and Minister of Interior Anuttin Chanwirakul defended the borrowing decree before the chamber. He explained that Middle East conflicts threaten maritime shipping corridors, supplying half of Thailand's imported petroleum. The loan allocates 200 billion baht for immediate citizen subsidies and 200 billion baht to accelerate clean energy infrastructure. Minister of Energy Ekanat Prompan warned that Thailand imports over 90% of its crude oil, noting that price spikes drain national reserves overseas. The borrowing program will fund renewable biofuel transitions and support domestic electric vehicle manufacturing to build long-term energy independence. Deputy Prime Minister and Finance Minister Ingniti Nithithan Prapat confirmed targeted relief mechanisms, including state welfare expansions. The government is also deploying the Nokrasip artificial intelligence tool to assist small vendor accounting. Ministers affirmed that all loan disbursements will undergo rigorous screening to guarantee transparency. The Royal Thai Police Association has honoured 38 distinguished law enforcement officers and 10 specialised agencies for outstanding results in dismantling transnational crime rings. The awards recognise major cross-agency operations targeting unlawful foreign nominee businesses, predatory investment fraud and international money laundering syndicates. Multi-agency task forces united criminal detectives, digital forensics experts and financial analysts to trace illicit monetary flows and freeze criminal property. Investigators executed Operation Nominee Sweep across premier tourism hubs, including Phuket, Phanga, Krabi, Chonburi and Chiang Mai. The raid successfully dismantled dozens of illegal foreign-controlled shell companies. Authorities also dismantled large-scale scam rings, most notably the notorious Style Cycle Investment Fraud Network. That joint operation resulted in the confiscation of luxury property, vehicles and bank accounts valued at more than 20 billion baht. Police teams compiled comprehensive victim registries for the Anti-Money Laundering Office to accelerate asset restitution. The Department of Special Investigation supported the enforcement drive by prosecuting unauthorized commercial enterprises operated by foreign nationals. Meanwhile, the Anti-Money Laundering Office continues freezing illicit assets to return stolen funds to affected victims. The Tourism Authority of Thailand is promoting surf therapy as part of its Thailand Health Excellence Initiative, combining international expertise with science-based wellness programs to support mental health being through surfing.
1: Surfing is often viewed as an extreme sport that requires strength, balance, and concentration. However, in recent years, the activity has also gained recognition for its positive effect on emotional and mental well-being. As surfers focus on catching the next wave, outside distractions gradually fade away. Spending time in the ocean and connecting with nature can help reduce stress, improve emotional balance, and promote relaxation. This growing wellness approach is known as surf therapy. The concept was inspired by South Africa's Wave for Change program, which uses surfing to provide young people with a safe space for healing, emotional support, and personal development. Thailand is now exploring the use of surf therapy as part of its broader wellness tourism strategy.
2: We also understand that often people go away on trips or on vacation to get away from something, to get a break, and this program being implemented here is a good platform for people to experience a mental wellness activity and also an intentional one.
1: With its beautiful coastline and growing surf community, Thailand offers ideal conditions for surfers of all skill levels. In Phang-nga, Memories Beach has become one of the country's leading surfing destinations.
3: Memory Beach นะครับผมความพิเศษของหาดก็คือเป็นหาดที่กว้างประมาณ1กิโลครับแล้วก็สามารถโตขึ้นได้เป็นหาดที่สามารถมีฤดูกาลโตขึ้นยาวสุดในประเทศไทยก็คือ8เดือนแล้วก็จะเป็นเรื่องของความปลอดภัยที่หาดเนี่ยก็จะไม่เป็นหาดที่ลึกก็จะเป็นหาดที่ลาดยาวเนี่ยต่อให้พี่มองไปไกลๆก็จะเห็นเลยว่ามันไม่ได้ลึก
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1: While not intended to replace professional mental health care, the initiative explores how surfing can support emotional well-being while expanding Thailand's wellness tourism offerings.
5: Now surfing is not just a sport anymore. 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Wataprat Leupaisan, NBC World.
0: And we'll take another break right here. Coming up next on Newsline, the global headlines.

Welcome back. You're watching Newsline. Now to the global news. United States President Donald Trump has demanded federal regulatory penalties against veteran NBC News anchor Kristen Welker. Welker described the president's political endorsement record as mixed during a live segment ahead of Sunday's broadcast of Meet the Press. She noted that presidential endorsements will play a decisive role in determining upcoming congressional midterm races. Welker highlighted recent primary victories, including congressional contender Darlene Graham, who won her primary race following a presidential endorsement. Trump responded with sharp social media criticism, accusing the journalist of intentional distortion. He urged Federal Communications Commission Chair Brenda Carr and agency commissioners to impose formal administrative sanctions. Trump defended his political standing, citing more than 300 successful primary endorsements across recent campaigns. In current primary elections, 214 of his 218 endorsed House candidates won, alongside all 24 Senate contenders. However, 5 of his 21 endorsed gubernatorial candidates were defeated. NBC News released a formal statement backing Welker, praising her professional excellence and journalistic integrity. The dispute escalates existing tensions between Trump and the network. In June, Trump walked out of an on-air interview following sharp questioning regarding his foreign policy decisions. Search and rescue teams in the United States are scouring remote sections of the Grand Canyon after a destructive flash flood struck northern Arizona. The sudden deluge left at least 15 backcountry hikers unaccounted for near the historic Phantom Ranch Lodge. National Park Service rangers launched emergency air and ground searches along Bright Angel Creek and the North Kaibab Trail. Torrential floodwaters destroy critical footbridges along Bright Angel Creek, severing main pedestrian escape routes and trapping travelers across deep canyon ravines. Park authorities closed several Colorado River crossings to ensure public safety. Engineering teams are evaluating structural damage to rocky trails, power cables, clean water pipelines, and park facilities. Emergency responders evacuated 62 stranded visitors from Phantom Ranch and the lower North Kaibab Trail by Sunday. Rangers are coordinating additional helicopter extractions from Cottonwood Campground, where dozens of wilderness backpackers remain sheltering away from rising river currents and muddy debris. Phantom Ranch, which has welcomed travelers since 1922, is accessible only on foot, by mule train, or via river rafting. Park rangers are urging relatives of missing backcountry permit holders to contact emergency dispatchers as multi-agency search operations continue through hazardous canyon terrain. Humpback whales, once pushed to the edge of extinction, have staged a remarkable population resurgence along the Atlantic coastline of Brazil. Marine conservationists estimate that approximately 35,000 humpback whales now inhabit the South Atlantic Ocean. That figure represents nearly half of the entire global population of the species. The warm tropical waters of Bahia State serve as the Southern Hemisphere's largest natural breeding ground and nursing sanctuary. Every annual winter migration season, hundreds of whales congregate around the protected Arboios Archipelago. Marine researchers gather on dedicated research vessels to monitor newborn calves and study complex acoustic whale songs. Recovery accelerated after an international commercial whaling moratorium took effect in 1986, followed by Brazil's nationwide ban on the following year. Federal authorities later designated the Arboios Archipelago as a protected marine national park. The species was officially removed from Brazil's threatened list in 2014. Thank you so much for joining us tonight. We'll leave you with highlights from the 2026 ABC Women's Volleyball Continental Championship, where Thailand defended China to claim the Asian title and secure a berth at the 2028 Olympic Games. I'm Chalaphansanarula. Thank you so much for being here with us tonight. Good night. Sawasdee ka.